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2: ABC News, I'm Dave Packer. Following the meeting that U.S. officials had at the United Nations with the Iranian delegation in New York today, President Trump now says there's a lot of momentum for Iran to make a deal.
3: Well aware the war he started is upending the world economy.
4: I believe we'll make a deal right after the election because it doesn't make sense for them not to. They're waiting to see how I do in the midterm election.
3: He tried to convince leaders a deal is coming.
2: ABC's Mary Bruce calling his death accidental. A grand jury in Jackson County, Mississippi, saying it won't pursue criminal charges in the death of teenager Nolan Wells. Wells was last seen with friends July 4th on a boat near Horn Island in the Gulf. Military officials say an American F-16 fighter jet crashed today near a U.S. base in western Germany. They say the pilot did manage to safely eject and is receiving medical care. The cause now under investigation. This is ABC News.
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10: WSVA's local AccuWeather for Harrisonburg and the Shenandoah Valley. Occasional rain and drizzle tonight with the low down to 52. A cool, damp, and raw day for the first full day of fall on Wednesday with periods of rain, the high just 57. Remaining cloudy and cool Thursday with the high 59 and plenty of sun. Pleasant Friday, the high moving up to 67. A mix of clouds and sun Saturday, the high up to 71. I'm AccuWeather meteorologist Jason Caterina on WSVA.
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11: All right, listen to this story. This is so classic 2026. So classic social media. The New York Times this morning, as I was getting ready for the show tonight, this story popped up into my sphere, if you will. The New York Times recently did a survey and found that more than 100 content creators in recent months have been paid as much as $30 per post by a progressive group to create videos talking about affordability on social media. So these fake influencers or real influencers or whoever go online every time they post about how unaffordable it is living in the United States, this undisclosed group gives them $30 per post. Similar campaigns this year that have paid ordinary people to promote a Republican candidate for mayor of Los Angeles, also to oppose a regulatory bill to push the crypto industry, also similar campaigns to promote people for tighter regulation on artificial intelligence. Earlier this month, the New York Times identified a nonprofit group that was offering up to $1,500 for videos on TikTok, YouTube, and Instagram that

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5: My name's Carl Weisecker, and I'm a mentor, a big brother with Big Brothers Big Sisters of Harrisonburg, Rockingham County. I've been a big brother three different times over the last 15 years. People ask me how much time it takes or why I became a big. It's really just a few hours a month. We always have a great time together. And I don't see it as something I have to do, it's something I get to do. And it isn't about time, it's about showing up. One kid, one consistent adult. I didn't choose to become a big brother because I had all the answers. I became a big brother because I saw the need and wanted to help. I've remained a big brother because the connections I've made and the experiences I've had go beyond what I can describe with words. To a kid who could benefit from some extra one-on-one time, new experiences, or someone to talk to, a few hours a month can really make a difference. Many local boys have been waiting over a year for a big brother. Will you join me? You can learn more about becoming a big at the local Big Brothers Big Sisters website, beabig.info.
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8: All right, we are, what are we doing here? Lots of text messages to get to here. My voice is holding out. By the way, next hour we'll have open phones. And if you ever want to talk and not be cut off, tonight might be a good time to call because I'm going to try and save my voice. I'm going to try and make it through the week, baby. I got my drugs. I got my medication. Talk to the doctor. It's a common cold, but, you know, it's one of these things that it's just headaches and sore throats and just general malaise, if you will. Let's go to the text line. Text your comments to 1-844-2-McGraw, 1-844-262-4729. The text messaging. This is from Mercer, Pennsylvania. Donald Trump is providing that he is a master of deflection. When is the last time you heard him mention the Epstein files? Here's another one. Hey, McGraw, I listen to your podcast every day, wasting 2 hours of my time. I think I'm addicted. How much are you going to pay me? Ha! Heading home from the Cardinals-Pirates game, listening to last night's podcast regarding Dave from Texas. Trump established a board of peace for Gaza with himself as chairman for life. Numerous countries were invited to join the board for $1 billion buy-in, and they would build a Gazan Riviera. Yeah, I don't know. Is that exactly how that story came down? I don't remember that. Interesting topic tonight, McGraw. My brother was involved in energy and AI. He strongly believes we're overbuilding data centers. But why don't these supposedly smart people at companies like Microsoft stop spending? Shouldn't they know better? Well, it sounds like they're beginning to start to think about that. If you heard our first hour's guest, Sultan Megi, he's saying that he was in New York with a bunch of hedge fund guys, and they're starting to ask the question, hey, wait a minute.

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8: All right, let's go to some voicemails from Friday night. Joe in Salem, Arkansas. Welcome to America at Night.
9: Quick draw. This quarter of a percent raise in the interest rates, Trump's not happy about. But he's not going to criticize the man that he nominated and bragged on for so long. Instead, he's blaming the board for a unanimous vote with him. But he done exactly what Lewis Powell would have done to slow inflation. And what he don't get is, in order for inflation to slow, you have to raise slowly the cost of money. Otherwise, you're going to continually have cheap money will cause the money supply to increase, and then inflation will just go gangbusters again. That's why we're in this fix that we're in right now. He just doesn't get it. So they've done the right thing under the system that they're working under. Trump really needs to take a course in fractional reserve banking. There'll be several more increases, in my opinion, before they ever get it under control.
8: Joe in Salem, Arkansas, fast becoming my favorite caller. The only thing is Trump nominated Jerome Powell, too, but he was quick to criticize him. But I think your point is well taken. Joe in Connecticut wants to talk about Bill O'Reilly. Joe, what do you got?
10: Good evening, Mr. McGraw. Bill Riley. Two big problems, two solutions. Fearless.
8: Emo Phillips checking in on Bill O'Reilly. Joe Marie in Ohio. Welcome to America at Night.
11: Everybody's got dogs, and I don't have a dog. I have a rubber plant and a space heater. And I talked to him, and the rubber plant is in a 3-inch pot, not 6 feet tall, and the space heater has a thermostat, but somehow it only seems to turn on when I'm cold. And I thought I'd mention that because dogs aren't the only game in town. Okay. Thanks a lot. I'm just so glad to be able to say that because it's been bugging me since last night. Bye.
8: Okay.

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6: Hey, we'll leave you with this. Hurricane Polo you haven't heard about because it was just a storm in the Pacific Ocean. And today, the rapid advancement, once this storm hit the warm water of the Pacific Ocean, did it turn into a Category 5 hurricane? Hurricane Polo has increased in intensity from a tropical storm on September 21st, Sunday, to now a Category 5 on Tuesday, with 160 miles an hour winds. They say it's the fastest on record in the eastern Pacific, and experts are calling it truly remarkable. The National Hurricane Center said Tuesday morning is among the fastest ever recorded. Hurricane Polo. It's a few hundred miles southwest of Mexico, and its perceived path is to go up into somewhat Baja California, but it has yet to reach landfall, according to the models, through Sunday, so we'll keep an eye on it. But the fastest a storm has gone from a tropical storm to a hurricane. Pretty interesting stuff. All right, we're done. Anthony Scaramucci tomorrow night. Thanks for checking in. Thanks for putting up with me. We'll see you tomorrow.
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13: From ABC News, I'm Dave Packer. President Trump returning to Washington from the UN General Assembly in New York. He made a threatening speech about Iran to the assembly.
14: Or do I annihilate the Islamic Republic and do it quickly, never giving them a chance to kill and destroy people and countries again?
13: But then following the three-hour meeting that U.S. officials had with the Iranian delegation, Trump now saying that there's lots of momentum for Iran to make a deal. State Department Deputy Principal Spokesman Tommy Pigott.
15: It would be obvious for the Iranian regime to make a deal. We'll see if more information comes out of that meeting. But fundamentally, and once again to stress, the choice is there for the Iranian regime, a path towards peace and prosperity or continued consequences for their malign activity.
13: Trump also met with Ukraine's President Zelensky. A grand jury in Jackson County, Mississippi, saying it won't pursue criminal charges in the death of teenager Nolan Wells. Wells was last seen with friends July 4th on a boat near Horn Island in the Gulf, the family pushing back on the jury's finding that the death was accidental and demanding a more thorough investigation. His last scheduled meeting was with Venezuela's acting president, Delcy Rodriguez. That about President Trump. And the family of Mississippi teen Nolan Wells, well, we'd had that before, too. So let's continue with this story.
16: Nolan is loved.
17: She's from Texas, I can tell by the way.
13: With 23 weeks at the top of the Billboard 100, Ella Langley's Choosin' Texas has become the longest-running number one hit of all time on the Billboard Top 100. To Wall Street, it was a mixed day with the Dow on Tuesday losing 185 points. The NASDAQ, though, was up nearly a half a percent, gaining 122 points. You're listening to ABC News.
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0: We are Red Eye Radio. He's Eric Curley, and I'm Gary McNamara. You know, and I just thought about this, too, because I'd said, you know, that they came up with this deal to hopefully protect some of the jobs in the huge liberal state of California. Mm-hmm. But I just thought about this.
1: What?
0: Maybe I'm wrong.
1: What?
0: Does the deal said 30 movies they must produce a year domestically. That doesn't mean in California.
1: No, it doesn't.
0: Because this would be so they could produce them in Texas or.
1: Yeah. Yeah.
0: Florida.
1: Yeah, I didn't see anything that says they must create these jobs
0: in California.
1: Yeah. Yeah.
0: What's his name? Mark Ruffalo?
1: Yeah.
0: See, he was furious with it.
1: I'm

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7: WSBA's local AccuWeather for Harrisonburg and the Shenandoah Valley. Cloudy and cool today with showers and spots and a high at 56. Winds will be north-northeast at 6 to 12 miles per hour. Cloudy with a brief shower too tonight, the low 48. Remaining cloudy and cool tomorrow with a high at 61. Then on Friday, plenty of sunshine with a high at 65 to near 70. Looking ahead to the weekend, partly sunny on Saturday with a high at 73. And Sunday, partly sunny with a high at 71. Overnight low temperatures the rest of this week will be down into the mid and upper 40s and back up to the 50s starting Sunday night. Next week, it looks like temperatures warm back up to the mid 70s during the mid part of the week. We'll start out with some sunshine and some clouds for Monday and Tuesday with temperatures in the low to mid 70s. Climb to the mid and upper 70s for Wednesday and Thursday with a little rain possible on Wednesday, and then cool back down to the low 70s by the end of next week with partly to mostly cloudy skies. Right now, 53 and cloudy at News Talk 92.1 and 550 WSBA. 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
5: Let's take a look at sports. I am Dave Rigger, and we'll start with high school volleyball from last night. Let's hear the scores from around our area. Spotswood beat Harrisonburg 3-1, while Turner Ashby swept East Rockingham. Broadway took care of William Monroe in four sets, while Fort Defiance outlasted Wilson Memorial 3-2. Buffalo Gap swept Waynesboro, while Stanton lost in 3 to Allegheny. Sewerstraff fell in 3 to Rockbridge County. Page County was swept by Madison County last night. Central beat Stonewall Jackson 3-1, and Strasburg lost in four sets to Clark County last night. The JMU football team was back on the practice field Tuesday as Billy Napier's team gets set for Old Dominion this weekend.
6: Unique structure on defense. They've played this blueprint for a number of years. They understand it. They know their strengths and weaknesses, and certainly there's a ton of speed on the second and third level. So it'll be unlike anything that we play or practice against up until this point.
5: JMU and ODU kick off at 6 on Saturday. We'll have the game for you on WSVA. The JMU men's soccer team earned a 2-2 draw with Liberty on Tuesday as they are now 3-4-1 this season, and the MU field hockey team came up short at Wilson College last night 1-0 as they fall to 0-5. That's a look at sports. I'm Dave Riggert.
4: Thank you, Dave. Time now for Agribusiness News.
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9: Thank you, Rod, for that report. 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
3: I'm Nicole Murray with Your Money Now. Boston Federal Reserve President Susan Collins said she supports last week's interest rate hike and sees inflation being notably higher. She wrote on LinkedIn that there are upside risks to inflation and stronger overall labor market conditions. AI drone maker Takiver raised $580 million at a $6.4 billion valuation. The company says its systems have logged more than 50,000 flight hours in Ukraine since 2022. Europe's defense tech startups are drawing larger funding rounds as countries boost military spending. Mayor Zohran Mamdani has announced that DoorDash will pay $131.5 million to settle claims that it underpaid delivery workers in New York City. The agreement also requires the company to submit to a new monitoring system to ensure compliance with delivery worker pay laws in the city. Futures are mixed. Yesterday, the Dow lost 185, the NASDAQ up 122. That's Your Money Now.
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8: Virginia State Police investigates a shooting involving Stanton Police, a Mount Jackson man arrested thanks to a cyber tip, and a highway maintenance funding gap in the city of Harrisonburg. I'll have all the details and more following ABC at the bottom of the hour.
9: ABC News, I'm Sherry Preston. A day after addressing the UN General Assembly and warning a big decision is coming on Iran, President Trump welcomes China's president to Washington today. Hackers may have cracked the site of the FBI uses to post jobs, stealing information on thousands of people.
10: That website is where everyone who wants to be an agent has applied since 2017. As of last night, the site was down. The notorious hacking group called Shiny Hunters claims it stole data on almost all FBI agents and everyone who ever applied. It calls the hack payback for an FBI warning in May that exposed the group's methods.
9: ABC's Karen Hua. A new study of data on millions of children finds no link between moms taking Tylenol during pregnancy and disorders, including autism or ADHD. Torrential rain, practically the entire state of New Mexico under a flood watch into tomorrow morning. This is ABC News.
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11: No accidents up and down the valley right now. We are dealing with dense fog in parts of the valley, however, so keep an eye out for that. And if you're seeing it and we're not saying it, call the WSBA Traffic and News Tip line at 540-214-2500 and let us know.
12: WSVA's local AccuWeather for Harrisonburg and the Shenandoah Valley. Cloudy, cool, damp, and raw with a shower in spots for this first full day of fall today with the high of 56. Cloudy, a brief shower too tonight, the low down to 48. Still cloudy, still cool for us on Thursday with the high 61. Plenty of sun Friday and milder though with the high of 67. A pleasant day to kick off the weekend with partly sunny skies, the high 73 Saturday. I'm AccuWeather meteorologist Jason Caterina on WSVA.
11: Right now, we have 53, cloudy,

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4: 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Congratulations going out to Carolyn, our latest qualifier for a chance to own a horse for a day at Shenandoah Downs. 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
5: Let's take a look at sports. I am Dave Rigger. We'll start with high school volleyball from last night. Let's hear the scores from around our area. Spotswood beat Harrisonburg 3-1, while Turner Ashby swept East Rockingham. Broadway took care of William Monroe in four sets, while Fort Defiance outlasted Wilson Memorial 3-2. Buffalo Gap swept Waynesboro, while Stanton lost in 3 to Allegheny. Sewerstraff fell in 3 to Rockbridge County. Page County was swept by Madison County last night. Central beat Stonewall Jackson 3-1, and Strasburg lost in four sets to Clark County last night. The JMU football team was back on the practice field Tuesday as Billy Napier's team gets set for Old Dominion this weekend.
6: Unique structure on defense. They've played this blueprint for a number of years. They understand it. They know their strengths and weaknesses, and certainly there's a ton of speed on the second and third level. So it'll be unlike anything that we play or practice against up until this point.
5: JMU and ODU kick off at 6 on Saturday. We'll have the game for you on WSBA. The JMU men's soccer team earned a 2-2 draw with Liberty on Tuesday as they are now 3-4-1 this season.
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4: Let's take a look at sports. I am Dave Rigger. We'll start with high school volleyball from last night. Let's hear the scores from around our area. Spotswood beat Harrisonburg 3-1, while Turner Ashby swept East Rockingham. Broadway took care of William Monroe in four sets, while Fort Defiance outlasted Wilson Memorial 3-2. Buffalo Gap swept Waynesboro, while Stanton lost in 3 to Allegheny. Sewerstraff fell in 3 to Rockbridge County. Page County was swept by Madison County last night. Central beat Stonewall Jackson 3-1, and Strasburg lost in four sets to Clark County last night. The JMU football team was back on the practice field Tuesday as Billy Napier's team gets set for Old Dominion this weekend.
5: Unique structure on defense. They've played this blueprint for a number of years. They understand it. They know their strengths and weaknesses, and certainly there's a ton of speed on the second and third level. So it'll be unlike anything that we play or practice against up until this point.
4: JMU and ODU kick off at 6 on Saturday. We'll have the game for you on WSVA. The JMU men's soccer team earned a 2-2 draw with Liberty on Tuesday as they are now 3-4-1 this season. And the MU field hockey team came up short at Wilson College last night 1-0 as they fall to 0-5. That's a look at sports. I'm Dave Riggert.
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6: 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Some species prefer groups while others are happier alone or as a bonded pair. Schooling fish often need several companions to feel secure and behave naturally. Check out more pet information at TalkinPets.com and on social media at...
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1: 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Coming up at the top of the hour, an update on the world from ABC. Plus, we'll update WSVA all-day traffic and your local AccuWeather forecast. Looks like it's going to be another cloudy, cool day with showers on and off. Temperatures only in the mid-50s. Cloudy with a brief shower or two tonight, low 48. And then tomorrow, cloudy, cool with a high of 61. But it looks like it'll be dry. Right now, we're at 53 degrees under cloudy skies at WSVA.
2: I'm Nicole Murray with Your Money Now. Stocks have edged lower after the opening bell, and it comes as Treasury yields and oil prices rise. Mayor Zoran Mamdani has announced that DoorDash will pay $131.5 million to settle claims that it underpaid delivery workers in New York City. The agreement also requires the company to submit to a new monitoring system to ensure compliance with delivery worker pay laws in the city. AI drone maker Tekiver raised $580 million at a $6.4 billion valuation. The company says that its systems have logged more than 50,000 flight hours in Ukraine since 2022. CNBC reports that Europe's defense tech startups are drawing larger funding rounds as countries boost military spending. Oil prices have risen after the U.S. and Iran spoke for hours at the U.N. General Assembly meeting. West Texas Intermediate at $91 a barrel, Brent at $100. That's Your Money Now.
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10: From ABC News, I'm Sherry Preston. At the UN right now, the president of Iran, he is preparing to go on stage next to respond to President Trump's address to the General Assembly yesterday, in which he said the United States has a choice whether to work with Iran or annihilate it. The war causing gas and diesel prices to skyrocket and one Republican to push for a diesel export ban.
11: Ohio Senator John Husted saying the war needs to come to an end as quickly as possible so that we can lower gas prices. Congresswoman Ashley Henson, who is running

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1: Roads have cleared up out there since this morning. No accidents or major delays to report right now, but if you're seeing it and we're not saying it, call the WSVA Traffic and News Tip line at 540-214-2500 and let us know. From the WSVA Traffic Center, I'm Lyndon Kaiser.

0: Here's something that keeps a lot of parents up at night. Kids are growing up with more access to information than ever before in history. But most of the content is calculated to keep them distracted, make them mad, and keep them scrolling. Not help them think for themselves. WorldWatch exists to be the antidote to the algorithms. 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And I love that WorldWatch doesn't talk at kids. 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
8: All right. Today's question comes from Gabriel in Arizona. He says, Gabriel?
0: Ooh,
8: I guess.
0: Good question.
8: I'm going to go with it's a guy.
0: All right. I didn't know there was a big. Oh, Gabrielle would be a girl. I feel like it would be an L-E at the end. You know
8: true
0: what I mean?
8: True that. Okay, let's go with Gabriel. My financial planner wants me to continue investing, but after watching Dave and speaking to my dad, I think I should hold off investing more until I pay off my debt. The only debt I have is $30,000 in student loans that are 0% interest until payments resume in October. I have $10,000 in cash in my bank account, and I earn $110,000 annually. Should I stop investing temporarily? Well, Gabriel, I love this question because it shows that you're interested in your future. Anybody who's like, I want to start investing, I love that you're thinking about your future. That's a very smart thing to be thinking about. But I do think that there's kind of a good, better, best way to approach investing. And the best way to approach it is with the best foundation. And what I found

0: Assembly right now, Iran's president threw a translator talking about the war with the United States, saying
1: they came into surrounding territories and targeted our universities, our healthcare centers, our schools, our hospitals, our infrastructures, all of it against international law.
0: President Trump, in his own address yesterday, said the U.S. has a choice whether to work with Iran or to annihilate it as we approach the seven-month mark on a war that was only supposed to last 4 to 6 weeks. Today, the president welcomes Chinese leader Xi Jinping to the White House for a state dinner. The war with Iran and AI both expected to be topics. Virtually the entire state of New Mexico is under a flood watch today. Some areas could get 2 inches of rain an hour. New study on millions.
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16: WSVA's local AccuWeather weather for Harrisonburg and the Shenandoah Valley. Cloudy and cool with a shower in spots today. Dampener off in this first full day of fall with the high just 56. Cloudy, a brief shower too tonight, the low down to 48. Then remaining cloudy and cool for us Thursday with the high 61. Plenty of sun, milder Friday with the high 67. Partly sunny and pleasant as we head into the weekend Saturday with the high of 73. I'm AccuWeather meteorologist Jason Caterina on WSVA.
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9: You should be driving a Kia from Charlie Omar. 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
10: 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WSBA's Early Mornings with traffic four times an hour.
11: 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Brennan, welcome to the Ramsey Show.
12: Thank you.
11: What's going on?
12: I'm just trying to figure out how I can get my budget back on track. So recently I filed Chapter 13, actually at the beginning of this month, and it took me approximately $215 out of each paycheck. I'm struggling to get the rest of my finances on track to be able to pay my bills on time at the beginning of the month as well as in the middle of the month.
11: Is it a logistics issue? Are you saying there's bills that are hitting, you know, before the paycheck hits, and so therefore you're going in the red?
12: Yeah, kind of a little bit of that. So, for example, I've got my basically like my rent due at the beginning of the month. I've got utilities due in the middle of the month. I've got an attorney payment due right at the end of each month for a child custody case.
13: So when you pay it, when are you running out? Is it the bills that happen at the beginning, the bills that happen at the middle? Like what's happening, and have you verified that you have enough money for the month to cover everything for the month? It's just when it's happening?
12: It's basically just when it's happening. I'm trying to figure out how I can try and get ahead of everything so I can break down each paycheck to pay a portion of everything. So
13: right.
12: It feels like I'm getting
13: so
12: ahead.
13: How often do you get paid? How do you get paid?
12: I get paid every weekly.
13: Okay.
12: Or every week on Thursdays.
13: Every week on Thursdays. Okay. And then So there's a feature in every dollar that's called paycheck planning, and it basically does exactly what you're saying. You can load in every expense that you

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9: 12:14 at WSVA. Let's check the AccuWeather forecast. The WSVA AccuWeather forecast for Harrisonburg and the Shenandoah Valley. Cloudy, cool, chance of showers this afternoon, a high 56. Cloudy with a shower tonight, overnight low 48. Clouds tomorrow, still cool with a high 61. And then finally, ladies and gentlemen, the sun breaks on Friday and the start of a beautiful weekend in the central Shenandoah Valley. Sunny Friday, high 67. Sunny Saturday, high 73. 53 degrees at 12:15. 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
10: 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Coming up next, the news with Mike Slater.
11: Thank you, Bill. It is Wednesday, September 23rd, 2026. Here's what's happening today in America. UN speech, unanimous grand jury, details on illegal alien, and JD finds even more fraud. It's all coming up. And Bill's going to be here with your message of the day. First, the president spoke at the UN General Assembly. 38-minute speech. It was great. He talked about how Iran has a choice. Actually, he said, I have a choice. Do I drive them into hell with no chance of survival and no hope for future greatness for generations? Or does he give them the opportunity, after a deal is made, to come back better and stronger than ever? He also talked about the deal with Greenland, that we will have total military and rare earth metal and mining and oil and gas control of Greenland, where the Prime Minister of Denmark and Greenland signed after the speech, all thanking the president for the deal. The president said, so while others have talked, I have acted. While others have spoken of peace, I have made peace. While others have ignored threats, I've confronted them. While others have talked of courage, America has shown it. While others have promised strength, I've used it to make America the most powerful country in the world. Nolan Wells was an 18-year-old black young man who went out on a boat with white friends on the 4th of July and then went missing. This was off the Gulf Coast of Mississippi. His body was recovered 2 days later. His family, represented by Benjamin Crump, he claims there was more than what police are saying. Well, a 23-person grand jury heard 43 witnesses, looked at all the physical evidence, and they concluded that there was not enough to indict anyone with a crime. They found, quote, no credible evidence to support the public allegations that anyone riding to or from the island that day surrounding Wells, quote, engaged in any criminal conduct related to his death. A grand jury needs only to find probable cause that's less than 50% before the state can indict. They didn't find that. 12 white jurors, 5 black jurors, 2 Hispanic, 2 Native American, 1 Asian, and 1 other. All 23 of them said no crime here. A federal judge ordered Wilber Rafael Garces Perez, the 28-year-old Venezuelan who was shot by ICE in Austin, Texas the other day, that he has to show up to a court hearing on September 30th, which means he can't be deported until at least after that. According to DHS, he did not have a valid work permit, but even if he did, that's not legal status. He was here illegally, entered illegally under the Biden administration, had no protective status, and had a final order of removal from an immigration judge. J.D. Vance's anti-fraud task force said they are removing 750,000 fraudulent enrollments from Obamacare. He says that will save the American taxpayer $2.2 billion. I'm Mike Slater from the podcast Politics by Faith. The great Bill O'Reilly has your message of the day. Next.
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0: Time now for the O'Reilly Update message of the day. On this Wednesday, I'm thinking about the press rebellion in Washington, D.C. Members of the corporate media say they will no longer provide pool coverage of President Trump until he lifts his ban on CNN and other liberal networks. We now have a situation that looks one way, but there's a lot more to it. The Constitution is very clear. Press access is not to be abridged. But if the media is misusing the First Amendment, then what happens? Many Americans don't care that these organizations are allied with the Democratic Party. They are actively trying to get the Dems elected. There is no debate about this. It happens every day. Now, I am the best-selling nonfiction author in the world. I can't get booked on CNN, MS, or any other left-leaning outfit to discuss my latest book, Confronting America, What Has to Change. Is that what the Founding Fathers wanted? A press that suppresses information? I don't think so. Benjamin Franklin, Thomas Jefferson, James Madison would be appalled. But I don't think the federal courts are going to overturn the First Amendment. They'll continue with the way it is. I'm Bill O'Reilly. I approve the message by writing it. You can reach me, Bill@BillO'Reilly.com. Bill@BillO'Reilly.com. Name in town if you wish to opine. Now let's go to the mail. Steve Hill, Memphis. I'm leery of the idea the federal government can regulate AI. Consider how well they do anything. Okay, what's plan B? If the Congress doesn't pass new laws against hacking or other destructive acts where AI is used, then what? You just let it go? It's the way you got to look at it. Lee, concierge member, Lee gets a free copy of Confronting America for being a concierge member. So you ought to get on that. It's a great deal. Lee asks, is there a simple solution to CNN and the other left-wing media? Place their reporters in the back row. Don't ever call on them. That is right. You don't have to boot them. Just ignore them. Good, Lee. Sheila Fisher, West Hampton Beach, New York. I read your column, which is about the expelling of CNN and the others. Not only the mainstream media is tilted left, but libraries as well. Not only libraries, but bookstores. I can walk into most independent bookstores in New York. My book's not there. They won't sell it. So it's all over the place. Sam Simonson, Redlands, California. What is going on with the Kennedy Center? Why is the left so upset if President Trump wants to put his name on the building because of JFK? 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
0: Now the O'Reilly update brings you something you might not know. 76 years ago today, President Harry Truman signed legislation to help finance America's war in Korea. The bill forever changed how the U.S. government raises money from its citizens. That's us. Here's the story behind the Revenue Act. Throughout the 1940s, Washington raised taxes to finance World War II. The feds levied high fees on personal income, corporations, alcohol, tobacco, gasoline. By 1950, President Truman wanted to boost the economy and give working Americans some economic relief. That changed on June 25th, when North Korea invaded the South. The president immediately deployed American troops to stop the communists. Rather than increase the nation's debt, Truman wanted to prosecute the war with a strategy he called pay as you go. Congress soon passed a $4.5 billion tax hike. The Revenue Act was signed by Truman on September 23, 1950. The increases affected all citizens, individuals, businesses, even charities. By every measure, the legislation was a success. America's three-year war with North Korea and the Chinese eventually did not add a single dollar to the national debt. It remains our nation's only conflict that was not financed through heavy borrowing. The Revenue Act was mostly replaced by new IRS codes in the 1960s. That was Vietnam, and that cost a fortune. And here's something else you might not know. Though now expired, the legislation imposed dozens of levies that remain to this day. 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Despite all the taxes, America's debt has exploded since Truman's time in the White House. 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Thank you for listening to the O'Reilly Update. I am Bill O'Reilly. No spin, just facts, and always looking out for you.
9: And of course, you can hear the musings of Bill O'Reilly each weekday at this time as part of the News at Noon and Agribusiness Hour. It's 12:30. Welcome to the second half of the News at Noon and Agribusiness Hour. In just a moment, we'll get an ABC News update. Then we go to the WSVA newsroom where Lyndon Kaiser has a look at local, state, and area news and has a story just in from Harrisonburg Police. We'll have details on that. Later on in the half hour, we'll go down on the farm and hear from Jeff Ishii. Franklin's got a spotlight on Valley Agriculture, and we'll have the livestock report. Time now for ABC News.
19: ABC News, I'm Brian Clark. Iran's president at the UN General Assembly said his country would not be bullied a day after President Trump threatened annihilation. Masoud Pezeshkian said through a translator, the U.S. is acting unlawfully.
21: They came into surrounding territories and targeted our universities, our healthcare centers, our schools, our hospitals, our infrastructures, all of it against international law.
19: President Trump will greet China's Xi Jinping himself today at Andrews Air Force Base as the Chinese leader makes his first state visit to the U.S. in over a decade. Disgraced film mogul Harvey Weinstein sentenced to 15 years in prison in New York for a 2006 sex assault. His original conviction had been overturned. He was convicted for a second time. And Dolly Parton's estate seeking a restraining order against her nephew Brian Seaver, who headed her security detail. He says it's a publicity stunt. This is
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9: Roads continue to be free and clear up and down the valley. No incidents nor accidents to report. Only issue you might run into again is on 64 if your travels take you over Afton Mountain. Let's click on these cameras at the top of Afton Mountain. Eh, a little bit of fog, not too bad. Oh, wait a minute. I take that back. I just looked at this camera and I can hardly see the road. So yes, fog continues to be prevalent at the top of Afton Mountain. So do be careful. If you're seeing it and we're not saying it, call the WSVA traffic tip line. It is 540-214-2500. Give us a call and let us know.
2: WSVA's local AccuWeather for Harrisonburg and the Shenandoah Valley. Cloudy and cool with a shower in spots today. Damp and raw for this first full day of fall with the high just 56. Cloudy, a brief shower too tonight, the low down to 48. Then remaining cloudy and cool for us Thursday with the high 61. Plenty of sun, milder Friday with the high 67. Partly sunny and pleasant as we head into the weekend Saturday with the high of 73. I'm AccuWeather meteorologist Jason Caterina on WSVA.
9: The Rockingham Petroleum temperature is 54 degrees, relative humidity 94%, the barometric pressure rising at 30.35, and winds are out of the north, 2 to 3 miles an hour, under overcast skies. 1233 at WSVA, the news at noon and agribusiness rolls on. 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
22: For News Talk 92.1 and 550 WSVA, I'm Lyndon Kaiser. Harrisonburg police are continuing to investigate an incident over the weekend in the parking lot of Sharp Shopper. Communications specialist Juliana McGrath Myers reported that officers responded early Sunday morning to a report of a disorderly conduct incident in progress. Upon arrival, officers located one victim bleeding from the head. He was transported to Sentara RMH and then to UVA Medical Center due to the extent of his injuries. Myers stated that this is still an active investigation and detectives are working to identify the suspects and gather further information. Anyone with information on this case can call Harrisonburg Police or leave a tip on the city's website. The Harrisonburg City Council honored the life of former mayor and Harrisonburg Council member Rodney Eagle during last night's meeting. Eagle served on the City Council from 1996 through 2000 and again from 2004 through 2006, and he served as mayor three times during his City Council tenure. Mayor Dina Reed read the proclamation, which honored Eagle's service and achievements.
23: And whereas Rodney's dedication, professionalism, and enthusiasm will be greatly missed by city employees, elected officials, and the citizens he served.
22: The proclamation ended with the City Council extending sincere gratitude to him and his family for his dedication and contributions to the city of Harrisonburg. There are more new faces on the Eastern Mennonite University campus this fall than there have been in years. School officials announced that EMU welcomed 216 first-year students this semester, which is 7% increase from last year's total, and it is an 18% increase compared with the fall of 2024. EMU announced the results of its annual fall census yesterday, and the census numbers reflect undergraduate, graduate, non-degree, and non-credit enrollment at the university's campuses in Harrisonburg and Lancaster, Pennsylvania, for the fall of 2026 semester. The five most popular majors among incoming undergraduate students are nursing, business administration, biology, aviation, and education. And finally, Virginia is putting more money behind efforts to address teacher shortages across the Commonwealth. The state is adding $1.5 million a year to the Virginia Teaching Scholarship Loan Program. State Senator Mark Peek told 13 News that the goal is to encourage more students to enter the profession.
3: Well, we've got a shortage of teachers everywhere, and we've got to do more to get students interested in going into teaching. And so by increasing this scholarship amount, hopefully we'll increase the pipeline of teachers for our schools.
22: Eligible students can reportedly receive up to $10,000 annually through the program. Peek says increasing scholarship funding should help strengthen the pipeline of future teachers in the Commonwealth. For News Talk 92.1 and 550 WSVA, I'm Lyndon Kaiser.
9: 12:37 at WSVA, 54 chilly degrees. How'd you feel when you went out early this morning? Because I went out early this morning. I had a T-shirt on, but
22: oh yeah,
9: it was chilly.
22: Well, here's the thing. I mean, yesterday it was a downpour.
9: Correct.
22: So I, for one, was thankful that that was not the case today. But at the same time, you know, you're right. It's getting chillier. I'm starting to think about bringing a jacket. And my whole family was wearing hoodies yesterday. We had that going on.
9: Well, so you know, today is the first day of fall, so summer has come and gone.
22: Yeah. Well, the first full day
9: is today, ladies and gentlemen. And I'm looking at the weekend, and man, is the weekend. So we got to get through today and tomorrow.
22: Yeah.
9: And then do we start a stretch of beautiful weather Friday, Saturday, Sunday.
22: Ooh.
9: So you got any? If you got it, some plan, do it this weekend because it's beautiful.
22: Oh, okay. I was going to say sunny after that, and we're going to it's going to snow or something.
9: Well, that's not far away either.
22: Don't say that. I don't want to hear that.
9: It ain't far away, brother. It's, what is this, end of September? It won't be long.
22: Well, everybody's talking about that nor'easter.
9: Oh, no.
22: So it's kind of interesting.
9: When do you think it's going to hit next week?
22: I think that's what it's supposed to be.
9: Well, as long as it doesn't hit this weekend.
22: Yeah.
9: Because I got lawn to mow, golf to play.
22: Fires.
9: I need a fire in the fire pit.
22: Oh, really?
9: So, yes, that's all on the plan. That's all on the docket this weekend.
22: You've got good plans. I like that.
9: There you go.
22: That's a good time.
9: So, that's it. Sunny and, let's see, high 60s Friday, low 70s Saturday and Sunday.
22: Do you like apple cider? Do you ever do the apple cider?
9: I am not a fan of apple
22: cider. I could tell the second I said it. Wow, man.
9: Why are you going to an apple orchard or something to sip some apple cider?
22: No, this is the thing where I'm feeling, this week really made me feel like, okay, like it or not,
9: well,
22: it's fall, it's happening.
9: It is apple cider time.
22: And this is the kind of time where I start to, you know how you remember things through smell and taste sometimes?
9: Oh, yes.
22: I just had while we were talking, I just thought to myself, oh, the taste of
9: apple cider.
22: So, hot apple cider.
9: That might be apple orchard may be the way to go this weekend.
22: Yeah, my in-laws always love to go to the apple orchard, and we'll see if they show up and we go again.
9: There you go. That's it.
22: Yeah.
9: Get them out of the house.
22: They love it. They get sacks of potatoes. Sacks of apples for pies and everything else. So,
9: okay. Yeah. Well, there you go. I gave you some ideas.
22: Oh, well, thank you, man.
9: Lyndon Kaiser, everybody, in the WSVA newsroom. It's 12:39. When we come back, we'll go down on the farm and hear from Ish.
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9: 1243 at WSVA. It is 53 degrees. We'll check the AccuWeather.
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31: Taking a look at rural and agricultural news from all around the eastern United States, cattle producers in Kentucky are watching market prices closely during the final week of September. Over the past 30 days, live cattle prices are down by 3%. Corn growers in Pennsylvania are looking at a very good crop in the fields this fall. The most recent crop condition report had 89% of the Pennsylvania corn crop rated in good to excellent condition. Georgia is promoting locally grown apples in late September. In 2024, the state's apple industry had a farm gate value of more than $12 million. Apple harvest season in Georgia can run all the way through December. And Tennessee soybean growers are making good progress with the harvest this fall. At the end of last week, 26% of Tennessee soybeans were already off the field. More stories like this at our website, onthefarmradio.com.
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31: Our pearl of wisdom today comes from a late high school football coach in Harrisonburg, Virginia, Tim Sarver, who upon winning his first state championship, he said, "You always dream about it. Just never give up." That's your pearl of wisdom. You're on the farm, and I'm Ish.
9: Thank you very much. 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Speaking of Franklin, before we hear from him, let's get a check of the AccuWeather forecast. The WSVA AccuWeather forecast for Harrisonburg and the Shenandoah Valley. Cloudy, cool this afternoon. Still a chance of a shower or two and a high 56. We might reach that. Clouds tonight. Chance of a shower and an overnight low of 48. More clouds tomorrow. Still cool. High on Thursday, 60. And then lo and behold, the big eye in the sky returns on Friday. Lots of sunshine and a high 67. Saturday, partly sunny, pleasant, high 73. Sunday, partly sunny, pleasant, high 71. Franklin will have the extended ag forecast at the end of the hour. But at 54 degrees at 1247, he's up now with Spotlight.
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13: Welcome to WSBA Spotlight on Valley Agriculture. On today's program, we're talking with Philip Weigel, who is Agriculture Director at the Shenandoah Valley Academy Farm in Newmarket. And Philip, thank you for being with us today.
14: Thank you for having me, Frank.
13: Let's start by talking a little bit about the Shenandoah Valley Academy Farm, a little bit about its history, if you will, and how long the farm's been going.
14: Thank you, Frank. Our academy was started in 1908 in Newmarket, Virginia, and agriculture has been there since the beginning in one form or another. Currently, we have a kind of a market farm with a farm-to-calf program, and I think that we're most known for our strawberry crop, which is a pick-your-own strawberry crop, and we do about 1 acre of pick-your-own strawberries every year.
13: Is that your biggest commodity that you're growing on the farm?
14: Yes, sir.
13: And is it open for people to come and pick, or do you pick them and the students pick them?
14: Yes, sir. We grow the strawberries or pick your own for the community. And so we have a financial goal for the farm as well. And we also have a goal for it to supply our cafeteria with fresh food and employ students.
13: Who takes care of doing the actual work, the farming on the Shenandoah Valley Academy farm?
14: Every student in our academy is required to work 6 hours to 9 hours a week as part of their education. We see it as part of their education to learn how to work, learn how to have responsibility, and that's kind of the bigger picture. It's also about the students.
13: Now, you also follow USDA organic standards, which a lot of people are interested in. That encompasses a lot of things like the soil health, plant health, and things like that.
14: We follow USDA organic standards when it comes to our pesticides and herbicides. And so we aren't completely organic. But as far as the insecticides and the pesticides and fungicides and herbicides, we follow those standards. We still use water-soluble nutrients in our irrigation system, things like that. But for, you know, the sprays that are insecticides, herbicides, fungicides, we follow the USDA organic standards.
13: Is there a certain time when the farm is open that you can come by and purchase things from you guys?
14: Yes, sir. We have a market day on Tuesdays from 2 to 5 and on Thursdays from 9 to 12. And we have our seasonal produce out on our tables underneath our pavilion. And we try to have fair prices. We try to look and see what the grocery stores are charging, and we try to hit those same prices so that we can do fair food for everybody.
13: And how long would you say your season goes as far as the types of produce? I know you mentioned strawberries earlier, but what are some of the other things that you're growing?
14: Our strawberry season this year started May 1, which was incredible. I think part of it was due to our weather, and part of it was that we were a lot more studious with covering our strawberries with our insulation fabric during the colder months. And so we kicked off the season in May this year with pick your own strawberries. And also we had our table beets on the market tables and kale during that time, as well as lettuce. And, you know, that will continue. We start getting tomatoes about this time. Right now we've got cherry tomato. Our field tomato are just starting to come on, not really strong yet. A lot of the rain, I think, has slowed things down with the warmer temperatures. And then melons, looks like next week we'll start having some melons come in, and then it'll really kick off in about 2 weeks with lots of melons. Kind of end the season with sweet potato, and during this whole time we'll have, you know, garlic and potato available. And we also do homemade bread. Our cafeteria kitchen, we've got some volunteers that make bread and are able to do that at a, you know, at an affordable price as well.
13: Well, if people want to get more information, I know you have a Facebook page. Is that the best way to follow the farm?
14: It is. Our Facebook page is Emmanuel's Ground, the Shenandoah Valley Academy Farm.
13: That's Emmanuel's Ground, the Shenandoah Valley Academy Farm. Thank you, Philip, for being with us today.
14: Thank you, Frank, for having me.
13: Philip Weigel, Agriculture Director at Emmanuel's Ground, the Shenandoah Valley Academy Farm in Newmarket. I'm Frank Welt, and that's today's WSVA Spotlight on Valley Agriculture.
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5: From the Virginia Market News Service for Wednesday, September 23rd, Chicago Board of Trade grain futures as of 11 a.m. Corn, December, 528.5, down 8.25. Soybeans, November, 1314.25, down 11.25. Wheat, December, 708.5, down 8.75. Grain prices in Norfolk: wheat new crop $6.75, corn $5.47 to $5.72, soybeans new crop $13.01 to $13.66. In the Richmond Petersburg area, corn $5.12, soybeans $13.26, new crop $13.16. On the Chicago Mercantile Exchange, feeder cattle November $3.2652, up $3.32. 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

0: The week has East Rockingham hosting Harrisonburg at 7 o'clock Friday. Then James Madison travels to Norfolk to play Old Dominion at 6 o'clock on Saturday. And the Commanders play host to the Seahawks on Sunday as they'll kick at 1.
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7: The Markley Van Camp and Robbins Show. Jamie Markley, David Van Camp, the champion Scott Robbins. And now, the five stories we're watching today.
8: One, two, three, four, five.
9: Number five, the hacking group Shiny Hunters claims it broke into an FBI online system and stole sensitive information belonging to thousands of agents and job applicants. Number four, big update here. Texas Rangers are now pursuing a criminal investigation into last year's deadly flood at Camp Mystic in the Texas Hill Country. They've been given search warrants for communications and other records to find out what camp leaders knew when they knew it before the flood that killed 27 people.
7: Wow.
9: Number three, Democrat Senate candidate James Tallarico. You know, they keep saying that he's got a grassroots campaign, right? Well, that grassroots campaign is going to a nice a nice star-studded event in New York hosted by Robert De Niro. He's going to be appearing at some fundraising event. They're charging attendees up to $27,000. Real man of the people, that James Tallarico.
7: Man, you go back, say, 15 years, right. That'd probably be accurate. And what would have been Robert De Niro's reputation? Certainly not a guy who would be hanging out with James Tallarico.
10: Oh, gangster movies, tough guy, you know.
7: A real tough guy.
10: Yeah.
7: Sheesh.
9: Yeah, it's embarrassing.
7: Yeah.
9: Number two, Abdul El-Sayed signed on. That's the Democrat nominee for U.S. Senate in Michigan. He apparently signed on to an Arabic language statement in 2012 demanding that the Muslim Brotherhood purge media and police in Egypt.
7: Is anyone surprised?
10: No.
9: No. And then number one, the price of diesel hit a new record yesterday. The White House is preparing a 90-day diesel export ban. On that news, U.S. diesel futures fell more than 7%. In Europe, well, they went up 7%, more than that. And it's climbing.

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2: Well, the Wednesday afternoon commute's off to a terrific start. No incidents, no accidents, no backups, no delays. Again, the only issue is if you're traveling Interstate 64 and approaching the top of Afton Mountain, you continue to deal with fog. As I click on the camera, you're also dealing with rain, too. It's raining at the top of Afton Mountain, and it's also foggy. As I click on the VDOT cameras at the top of Afton Mountain, yep, can't hardly see, so be careful there. If you're seeing it and we're not saying it, call the WSVA traffic tip line at 540-214-2500. Give us a call and let us know.
3: WSVA's local AccuWeather weather for Harrisonburg and the Shenandoah Valley. Cloudy and cool with a shower in spots today. Damp and raw for this first full day of fall with the high just 56. Cloudy, a brief shower too tonight, the low down to 48. Then remaining cloudy and cool for us Thursday with the high 61. Plenty of sun, milder Friday with the high 67. Partly sunny and pleasant as we head into the weekend Saturday with the high of 73. I'm AccuWeather meteorologist Jason Caterina on WSVA.
2: It is 53 degrees, relative humidity 94%, barometric pressure rising at 30.33, winds out of the north 3 to 4 miles an hour. Again, under overcast skies. My gosh, I know the forecast calls for sunshine on Friday, but are we ever going to see the sun again? I mean, my goodness, we need sunshine to brighten up our lives. But you know what? You got me to brighten up your life. It's 3:07 at WSVA. Welcome to Late Afternoons. I'm Mario Ritrosi. Let's start the program in the WSVA newsroom.
4: 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Stanton Police has released the name of the person who died in last night's officer-involved shooting at Walmart. Sergeant Christopher Ammons reports that 39-year-old Montique Tremaine Gaston of Portsmouth died at the scene. The Stanton police officer was not injured. Ammons added that in accordance with the department's policy, the officer has been placed on administrative leave while the incident is investigated. Virginia State Police is now conducting the investigation, and following the conclusion of the investigation, the case will be reviewed by a special prosecutor. Authorities in Waynesboro are investigating a nonviolent incident this morning at Berkeley Glen Elementary School involving a student bringing a knife to class. According to school officials, a student reported to teachers that a classmate had a knife in his desk. The 3.5-inch knife was immediately secured, and the 9-year-old boy escorted to the school office with assistance from a school resource officer. While a threat assessment determined that no one was in danger, Assistant School Superintendent Ryan Barber says parents need to be vigilant.
5: We feel like that taking a few moments each day to know what their child is bringing to school would help prevent a lot of the issues that we're having with prohibited or potentially dangerous items from entering our buildings.
4: A follow-up investigation is reportedly underway to determine whether criminal charges are appropriate. The Harrisonburg City Council honored the life of former Harrisonburg Council member and Mayor Rodney Eagle during last night's meeting. Eagle served on the City Council from 1996 through 2000. And again from 2004 through 2006, and he served as mayor three times during his city council tenure. Mayor Dana Reed read the proclamation, which honored Eagle's service and achievements.
6: And whereas Rodney's dedication, professionalism, and enthusiasm will be greatly missed by city employees, elected officials, and the citizens he served.
4: The proclamation ended with the City Council extending sincere gratitude to him and his family for his dedication and contributions to the city of Harrisonburg. A growing trend in Virginia is changing what family planning looks like for many women. More Virginia women are waiting until their 30s and 40s to have children. Officials say nearly 6 in 10 hospital births during the first half of 2026 were to mothers aged 30 or older. Julian Walker with the Virginia Hospital and Healthcare Association reports that the trend mirrors what's happening nationwide. While pregnancies later in life can carry higher health risks, hospitals say the data helps them plan for the care communities need. Virginia is putting more money behind efforts to address teacher shortages across the Commonwealth. The state is adding $1.5 million a year

0: to the Virginia Teaching Scholarship Loan Program. State Senator Mark Peek told 13 News that this goal is to encourage more students to enter the profession.
1: Well, we've got a shortage of teachers everywhere, and we've got to do more to get students interested in going into teaching. And so by increasing this scholarship amount, hopefully we'll increase the pipeline of teachers for our schools.
0: Eligible students can reportedly receive up to $10,000 annually through the program. Peek says increasing scholarship funding should help strengthen the pipeline of future teachers in the Commonwealth. 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
2: 310 at WSVA. It is 54 degrees. All I see is gray sky. Will we ever see the sun again?
0: You know what Annie said. The sun will come out tomorrow.
2: It ain't coming out tomorrow.
0: Well, not tomorrow, but in 2 days.
2: Friday will come out. Beautiful weekend in store, but we got to get to another cloudy day. It's not raining. It's raining on a top of Afton Mountain, but last time I checked, I look outside, no rain so far.
0: It's one of those things where I don't like it the same when it's misty, if that makes sense, because it's still
2: precipitation
0: of some sort,
2: exactly,
0: you know?
2: Yes, it's which, like, was what yesterday,
0: yeah,
2: I mean, it was all,
0: yeah,
2: day yesterday. You,
0: mm-hmm,
2: walk outside and I'm like, it was just a mist.
0: Mm-hmm. Mm-hmm.
2: And I could tell because the rain gauge would climb.
0: Yeah,
2: and I didn't climb very much. I think in the 3 hours we probably got less than a tenth of an inch of rain.
0: Mm-hmm.
2: But I mean, it kept going, you know, it kept going up by the hundreds, which kept telling me that the mist and, you know, the sprinkling, that it all added up.
0: Yeah. Well, at least now we know it is fully fall, that is.
2: First full day of fall, boys and girls, and it does not disappoint. It feels like fall, and so it's been a busy afternoon, and I know you were at an event. We'll talk more about that next half hour.
0: Mm-hmm.
2: Was that at JMU today?
0: Yes.
2: Okay.
0: Yes, it was the opening of the Commonwealth for, like, the credit union.
2: I gotcha.
0: And the JMU branch.
2: All right. We'll talk more about that next half hour. Coming up, we're going to talk to the voice of the Dukes, who I think he's still sleeping after getting back into town at about 1 o'clock Sunday afternoon after their late night in San Diego on Saturday. They'll turn the page, take on the ODU Monarchs coming up this Saturday. We'll talk to the voice of the Dukes as late afternoons gets underway for a Wednesday.
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12: 317 at WSVA, 53 degrees. Let's check traffic and weather.
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12: I don't see any problems up and down the roads. Smooth sailing from Winchester to Lexington. Now, it's pretty clear from Stanton to Charlottesville and beyond, but if you're going from Stanton to Charlottesville or vice versa, you will be dealing with rain and fog at the top of Afton Mountain. As I click on the VDOT cameras at the top of Afton Mountain, you can barely see, and it's raining. So rain and fog at the top of Afton Mountain. Be careful if your travels take you there. If you're seeing it, and we're not saying it, call the WSVA traffic tip line. It is 540-214-2500. Give us a call and let us know.
14: WSVA's local AccuWeather for Harrisonburg and the Shenandoah Valley. Cloudy with a brief shower or two tonight. Quite cool with the low down to 48. Remaining cloudy and cool for Thursday with the high just 61. Plenty of sunshine Friday, milder, the high of 67. And a pleasant day to kick off the weekend Saturday, partly sunny, the high 73. Another decent day for Sunday, partly sunny, the high of 71. I'm AccuWeather meteorologist Jason Caterina on WSVA.
12: It is 53 degrees, relative humidity at 94%. The barometric pressure is rising at 30.33. Winds out of the north, 3 to 4 miles an hour. Not only just overcast, it's raining. It is now raining outside the WSVA studios. We've received almost a tenth of an inch of rain since we got on the air here a little while ago. So it is now raining outside the WSVA studios. 319 at News Talk 92.1 and 550 WSVA. Well, look who's back from the left coast. Even bright-eyed and bushy-tailed. What time did you come back on Sunday?
9: We got back. It was a long trip back because the San Diego airport, they don't allow anybody to take off after 11 p.m. So we had to drive to Ontario's airport near Los Angeles.
12: Whoa!
9: Yeah, so almost 2 hours, then fly the 5 hours after waiting on the plane for like an hour, and then drive to Richmond, from Richmond to Harrisonburg, because the plane we took was too big to fly into Shenandoah Valley. So we got back at 1:30 p.m. Sunday afternoon from the late night game in San Diego. But as we talked about last week, traveling is much better after a W.
12: Dave Riggert, the voice of the Dukes, brought him home a win. Impressive win going out there to beat a good San Diego State club.
9: No doubt. I mean, that's a team that was tied with UCLA at halftime. They were down 7-3 at the end of three quarters against UCLA at the Rose Bowl. And then Jamie goes in and scores on their first three possessions. Really probably should have blown out the Aztecs, to be honest with you. They played great early on, but left some points out there. And or else they could have really taken a stranglehold of the game, up 19-0 at halftime and played well. It's been, and this is some one thing Coach Napier talked about this week during his press conference, they've got to put 60 minutes together. They're playing well. They've started really well. They scored the first four possessions against Liberty, first three possessions against San Diego State. Wagner was what it was. But then there's a little bit of a lull where they struggle and have some. The one thing that's hurting them is some pre-snap penalties or some holds that put them behind the chains, and they're not able to overcome that. So that's something that I think they've got to just eliminate right now, and it's kind of derailing some drives. But other than they played really well. The defense was really good, gave up some yards late, but still for the most part played really well.
12: So you say they get off to fast starts, so I would imagine that's just good preparation by the coaches, good preparation by the players. The work they put in practice allows them to get off to those fine starts.
9: I think it is. I think I really like this coaching staff and what they do. They prepare the guys the right way. And one thing I was talking with Coach Aiken about, he's the offensive coordinator, and again, they play with tempo, and he was talking that it's hard for teams to simulate that in practice. You can't. You can try, but until you actually see it in a game, it's hard. So I think teams have a hard time kind of adjusting to the tempo that JMU's playing with, and it's getting them off to pretty good starts. And they script their first 10 to 15 plays, so I think they have a good game plan together on what's really going to work against them with the tempo, and it's gotten them off to great starts. Now it's, again, continuing that throughout the entire football game. But I think it's very encouraging. The coaches and players all talked about it this week. You know, it's a little frustrating that we're not putting 60 minutes together, but it's still early in this season with so many new guys. We're still winning games and finding ways to win games. And, hey, when we do put 60 minutes together, this could be a really, really good football team. So it's encouraging in that aspect that they haven't played their best football, and they're still 3-0, and they've played Liberty and San Diego State, and now they get another huge test this week in ODU.
12: So I guess, you know, you went to out on the West Coast, you're coming back, and now you go to the East Coast to take on a pretty good Old Dominion team, as I believe conference play gets underway this week. So how do they continue the momentum and not have a letdown?
9: Well, that's the one thing, because seeing practices and everything, it's pretty up-tempo and it's pretty high energy. But I can kind of tell the guys are dragging a little bit. I'm still dragging a little bit from coming back from San Diego. It's going out there really wasn't an issue. I don't think it affected the guys at all. Some of the time difference, people made a big deal about that. But when you're there and you get there, you go play, it is what it is. It's coming back. I think it's the after effects of the travel that is starting to kind of hit. So that is the one thing. You don't want that to linger. They've changed the schedule a little bit this week. Normally, they're essentially treating this as a six-day week instead of a seven-day week, because they gave them Sunday off, and they gave them most of Monday off, which they normally don't do. Brought them back and did some things on Monday night. So they're getting the same amount of reps in that they normally do, but they're spreading it a little bit different and doing things, maybe making a practice a little bit longer here later in the week. So they're trying to make it right. They do a lot of sports science stuff with these guys and try and make them right. So I think by Saturday they'll be fine. But I can kind of tell early that guys are still kind of dragging from the long trip and the long travel that we had that I just talked about. But I think they'll be good to go. Conference play, I think that's a big deal. Talking to a lot of the guys, they're all new. They don't care about the Royal Rivalry. Let's just be honest. It is what it is. A lot of these guys aren't from Virginia. They don't care that ODU is in Virginia. It's for the fans. The rivalry is for the fans. They can talk smack. They can do all that. The players, it's a conference game. It's a conference opener. You want to win the league. If you want to win the league, you got to win almost all your games. So that's what they're thinking about right now. And I think it's big now that coming off of this game, it's a conference game now. This is where it really matters. It's a new season. We want to defend the conference championship, and one way to get to the playoff is to win a conference championship and host a conference title game. So that's kind of what they're looking at right now. I think that's what will have the guys fired up.
12: What challenges do ODU present?
9: Really good defensively. They run a 3-3 stack defense, which is unlike anything the Dukes have seen this year or practiced against. So it's a little bit different scheme. They bring a lot of pressure from different places. It doesn't come from the same place all the time. With just three down linemen, they can bring safeties. They can bring linebackers. They can bring all kinds of different pressures. They lead the league in sacks. They're one of the top in tackles for loss. I think they're fourth overall in total defense. So they've been really good defensively. But offensively, they have not been good at all. This is a team that spreads it out and plays with a ton of tempo. They're kind of like a Tennessee, if folks watch their offense a lot with Josh Heupel. They have really wide splits with the receivers that are out beyond the numbers.
12: I was going to say they're near the boundary.
9: They want to spread you out and then still kind of run the football. But they are last right now in the Sun Belt in total offense. So they're 11th in scoring offense. They've really struggled. They lost last week to ECU at home 20-17. Had like 94 passing yards. So they're last in the conference in passing yards. They've got a new quarterback this year, Colton Joseph, who had been their QB, much like Alonzo Barnett, moves on to UCF. He went to Wisconsin. He's their starting quarterback there. Really talented kid. So now they're kind of breaking in a new quarterback, and they're struggling offensively. So they have not been very good early this season. Hopefully that continues. But they are dangerous enough. This is a dangerous enough team. They're 1-2, but they were picked second behind the Dukes in the East. They won 10 games a year ago and have a lot of guys back from that team that won 10 games. So this is a better team than the 1-2 record indicates. It's a good enough team that if JMU doesn't play their best, they could certainly come up and rise up and beat them.
12: Kickoff is
9: 6 p.m., so it'll be a later start time.
12: Than normal.
9: Another late night again, driving back from Norfolk. But 6 o'clock p.m. start time. It'll be right here on WSVA while pregame will be at 4 o'clock on Saturday. But always fun when these two teams do get together.
12: And then, of course, the following week, they return home, and they've announced that as an afternoon game.
9: It is 3:45. So 3:45 will be a national TV game, but again, always right here on WSVA. But this is, we talked about this stretch. This was the stretch that we talked about in the preseason of what's going to be the most challenging stretch, and it's this one. At San Diego State, at Old Dominion, you go coast to coast. That's going to be a challenge in itself, both road games against good teams. But then you come back home against a Marshall team that was picked third in the West, or in the East, right behind JMU and ODU, and gave JMU one of their best games of the year last year. They have the preseason player of the year in their quarterback. He used to play for Billy Napier at Florida. So there's a little
12: familiarity.
9: Yeah, there's some familiarity, but very talented kid. That'll be a good physical game. And then they go to Georgia Southern, who the Dukes have never won, ever at Georgia Southern. So these four games here, very challenging stretch. Dukes got the first one. Let's see if they can stay on task, get one at a time, and just take it week by week.
12: 6 o'clock on the kick, 4 o'clock here on the mothership. Dave Riggert, the voice of the Dukes. Bring them home a win.
9: Thanks, Mario.
15: I'm Dan Loney with Your Money Now. The Purchasing Managers Index for September from S&P Global showed the U.S. with the fastest levels of business growth in over 5 years. It also noted that job gains have accelerated. But we are also seeing price pressures intensify due to the higher cost from things like energy. And that is also leading to backlogs of work and supply chain delays. Quantum computing firm IonQ sees its shares up about 5% today after it showed off the quantum industry's first end-to-end real-time quantum error decoder that allows a single standard computer processor able to find, fix and decode computer errors as they happen and eliminate delays within the system. Wall Street is lower as bond yields have surged once again. The Dow Industrial Average is down by more than 300 points.
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12: 3:30 at WSVA. It is 53 degrees. 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
22: ABC News, I'm Brian Clark. Iran's president told the United Nations General Assembly today the country would not be bullied, but opened the door to negotiations with the U.S. about ending the fighting. On the sidelines of the U.N., President Trump's Board of Peace unveiled a plan to rebuild Gaza, saying it would cost almost $2.5 billion. Board member Jared Kushner, the president's son-in-law, said,
23: I think there's been great cooperation and there's been much more efficiency to allow the aid to reach the people more directly. And to eliminate a lot of the challenges and obstacles that were being put before United Nations.
22: Tomorrow, President Trump will host China's Xi Jinping for a state visit at the White House. The war in Iran and artificial intelligence are expected to be key topics. Dolly Parton's estate turned into a legal battleground involving the trustees and her nephew. The estate seeking a restraining order against Brian Seaver, who announced her death last month, saying he's threatening violence. This is ABC.
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12: No problems on area roads. Well, I shouldn't say no problems. There's just no incidents nor accidents. There is a problem if you're driving Interstate 64 and approaching the top of Afton Mountain because you're dealing with rain and fog. So be careful there. As I click on the VDOT cameras, I can barely see the road. And I see the drops on the cameras. That tells me it's raining and it's foggy. So if your travels take you on 64 and approaching the top of Afton Mountain, be careful. If you're seeing it, and we're not saying it, call the WSVA traffic tip line. It is 540-214-2500. Give us a call and let us know.
14: WSVA's local AccuWeather weather for Harrisonburg and the Shenandoah Valley. Cloudy and cool with a shower in spots today. Damp and raw for this first full day of fall with the high just 56. Cloudy, a brief shower too tonight, the low down to 48. Then remaining cloudy and cool for us Thursday with the high 61. Plenty of sun, milder Friday with the high 67. Partly sunny and pleasant as we head into the weekend Saturday with the high of 73. I'm AccuWeather meteorologist Jason Caterina on WSVA.
12: It is 53 degrees, relative humidity 94%. The barometric pressure rising at 30.33. Winds are out of the north at 6 to 7 miles an hour under mostly cloudy skies. I believe the rain has stopped outside the WSVA studios, but you never know. 3:33 at WSVA. We received a nearly tenth of an inch of rain so far in the WSVA rain gauge. 3:33 at WSVA. 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
0: For News Talk 92.1 and 550 WSVA, I'm Carolyn Unger. Harrisonburg police are continuing to investigate an incident over the weekend in the parking lot of Sharp Shopper. Communications specialist Juliana McGrath Myers reported that officers responded early Sunday morning to a report of a disorderly conduct incident in progress.
1: Upon arrival, officers located one victim bleeding from the head. He was transported to Centara RMH and then to UVA Medical Center due to the extent of his injuries. This is still an active investigation, and detectives are working to identify the suspects and gather further information.
0: Anyone with information on this case can call Harrisonburg Police or leave a tip on the city's website. The Woodstock man who was arrested earlier this year

0: You're on drug charges, was scheduled to appear in court this morning for a plea and sentencing hearing. WSVA's Lyndon Kaiser reports.
1: However, online records showed that lawyers for Samuel Adam Murray had asked for a continuance. A judge then set a new plea and sentencing date of October 21st in Shenandoah County Circuit Court. Murray faces felony drug possession and misdemeanor fleeing from law enforcement. He had been wanted on a felony capias for violating probation in both Shenandoah and Rockingham counties when he was finally arrested thanks to the public's help on May 12th. Murray remains in custody. For WSVA News, I'm Lyndon Kaiser.
0: Thank you, Lyndon. There are more new faces on the Eastern Mennonite University campus this fall than there have been in years. School officials announced that EMU welcomed 216 first-year students this semester, which is a 7% increase from last year's total, and it is an 18% increase compared with the fall of 2024. EMU announced the results of its annual fall census yesterday, and the census numbers reflect undergraduate, graduate, non-degree, and non-credit enrollment at the university's campuses in Harrisonburg and Lancaster, Pennsylvania for the fall 2026 semester. The five most popular majors among incoming undergraduate students are nursing, business administration, biology, aviation, and education. Virginia winemakers face a crushing grape shortage as the harvest exposes the full toll of spring frost damage. Axios reported Monday that several of the Commonwealth's vineyards are hauling in 75 to 90% less fruit than usual. At one Middleburg estate that typically produces 9 wines, the freeze wiped out so much crop that crews can only produce only a single sparkling wine from this year's harvest. To stretch existing supplies, vintners are pulling select wines from tasting room menus, leaning into blends, and bringing in fruit from out-of-state growers. Commonwealth One Federal Credit Union celebrated the grand opening of their branch in James Madison University with a ribbon-cutting ceremony today. CEO Karen Rosales said during the ceremony that they are proud of their relationship with JMU and that it's important to them.
2: Our mission is to provide our members with the financial products and services that they need to thrive no matter what stage they are in their life. And so that starts very young, like it starts, here at the university level.
0: Rosales continued by saying that a big part of what they do is financial education and continued to discuss the credit union's commitment to the university. For News Talk 92.1 and 550 WSVA, I'm Carolyn Unger.
3: And I believe you were at that ribbon cutting earlier today.
0: Yes.
3: Is that something you would have liked when you were in school?
0: I mean, I kind of already had an account set up back home.
3: Okay.
0: At a different bank. So, but, you know, I think it's good, especially them talking about financial education, you know, because I always forget how young, you know, people. I was when I went in. I was
3: a teenager.
0: 18. I was 18. I was a little baby. But I think it'll be good for college students to have this resource. And it's kind of funny because it's in the Student Success Center. And it's interesting how so much has changed because Dunkin' Donuts used to be where that.
3: Oh, really?
0: Where it is now.
3: Oh, did you reminisce? Did you go down memory lane about how I'm sure you went to that Dunkin' Donuts a time or two?
0: I will say I'm not really a Dunkin' fan, but
3: okay.
0: It was kind of a staple there. You know?
3: Okay.
0: It was like the first thing you see when you walk in to SSC was Dunkin' Donuts.
3: Okay.
0: But that has since moved to another floor in
3: okay.
0: the center.
3: It's still there, but it's just on another
0: floor. It's on another floor, yeah.
3: Okay.
0: Yeah, I think it used to be where Auntie Anne's used to be. So
3: there you go. They just regurgitate old eateries.
0: Yeah, yeah.
3: There you go. But at least it gets occupied. It's not sitting there vacant.
0: Yeah, I remember, I think the last year or two, it was vacant.
3: Oh,
0: so
3: it
0: was interesting.
3: So it's good that it's filled with something.
0: Yeah,
3: and so
0: exactly.
3: Folks can put their money in. Their Bitcoin, if they got that. Who knows?
0: Who knows?
3: Anyway, so very well attended.
0: Yeah.
3: Did they
0: yeah.
3: feed you at least?
0: They did have food there.
3: Oh, there you go. That's it. Always, yeah. You know, that's they always say the best way through a reporter's heart is through
0: their stomach.
3: Exactly.
0: And I'm excited about Friday because we had discussed this a few weeks ago, the SPCA Veterinary Center. It is the official ribbon cutting ceremony.
3: Okay.
0: This Friday.
3: That's coming up Friday.
0: Mm-hmm.
3: So you got plenty of ribbons to cut.
0: Oh, yeah.
3: All right. Carolyn Unger in the WSVA newsroom. I think they also have an event tomorrow night, I believe, does the SPCA. According to Sarah Stone, I think they have something tomorrow night.
0: Yes, they do.
3: All right. So SPCA looking to raise money as part of their campaign for September. They're closing in on their $50,000 goal.
0: Yeah. Last time we checked, it was $42,000.
3: As of Monday.
0: Double check. Yeah.
3: All right. Very good. Carolyn Unger in the WSVA Newsroom. I'm Mario Retrosi. When we come back, we'll hear Ish's Almanac.
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3: 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Time for Ish's Almanac, and happy birthday to Ish's wife, Carol. Happy birthday.
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3: We've got a problem in the southern end of the listening area. It is Route 60. In the vicinity of 105 Indian Gap Road, that is just east of Lexington in Rockbridge County. In fact, it is just east of Buena Vista in Rockbridge County. It's a tractor-trailer crash. All eastbound lanes of Route 60 are closed. So if your travels take you in the Buena Vista area, especially east of Buena Vista, avoid Route 60 in the vicinity of 105 Indian Gap Road. Tractor-trailer crash has the eastbound lanes closed. Also, if your travels take you on 64 over the top at Afton Mountain, expect rain and fog. As I click on the VDOT camera, it is raining pretty good, and it's also foggy as well, judging by these cameras. So be careful. Headlights on and be careful. Rain and fog at the top of Afton Mountain there on 64. If you're seeing it, and we're not saying it, call the WSVA traffic tip line. It is 540-214-2500. Give us a call and let us know.
20: WSVA's local AccuWeather for Harrisonburg and the Shenandoah Valley. Cloudy with a brief shower or two tonight. Quite cool with the low down to 48. Remaining cloudy and cool for Thursday with the high just 61. Plenty of sunshine Friday, milder at the high of 67. And a pleasant day to kick off the weekend Saturday, partly sunny, the high 73. Another decent day for Sunday, partly sunny, the high of 71. I'm AccuWeather meteorologist Jason Caterina on WSVA.
3: It is 54 degrees, relative humidity 95%, the barometric pressure rising at 30.33, winds out of the north-northeast, 4 to 5 miles an hour, under mostly cloudy skies. It is not raining outside the WSVA studios, unlike the top of Afton Mountain, as I look at these cameras, and it's coming down. So, you know, it's kind of interesting. You're driving in the fog that's raining. I mean, is the rain already in the fog? Who knows? But
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3: 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Since 1947, L&S Diner's been serving the Valley Home cooked food and is now under the same ownership as the Southern Kitchen in Newmarket. 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Let's see what happened on Wall Street today.
25: This is Dan Loney with Your Money Now. For those workers in physically demanding jobs, a bill introduced today in the House of Representatives would lower the full retirement age from 67 to 60. The Blue Collar Social Security Fairness Act would help workers in areas like construction, roofing, nursing, and manufacturing. But it comes at a time where the issue of the depletion of Social Security is of utmost concern. Quantum computing firm INQ sees its shares higher today after it showed off the quantum industry's first end-to-end real-time quantum error decoder that allows a single standard computer processor able to find, fix, and decode computer errors as they happen and eliminate delays in the system. Stocks have been lower throughout the session today. The Dow Industrial Average is down by more than 300 points. The NASDAQ is off by right around 300 points. West Texas crude is up about 2% at $92 a barrel. And that is Your Money Now.
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3: 355 at WSVA, 54 degrees. I don't think we're going to hit our projected high of 56, but you never know. Anyway, the overnight low tonight will be down to 48. We got to deal with these clouds and cool temperatures tomorrow. And then Friday, the sun returns and a glorious weekend in store. Lots of sunshine Friday night for high school football. High 67, partly sunny, pleasant on Saturday, high 73, and partly sunny on Sunday, a high 71. So there you go, a chance for you to get out and do something and be productive this weekend. Coming up in just a few moments, we'll get an ABC News update. 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
7: Stanton Police has released the name of the person who died in last night's officer-involved shooting at Walmart, and authorities in Waynesboro are investigating a nonviolent incident this morning at Berkeley Glen Elementary School involving a student bringing a knife to class. I'll have details on these and other stories following ABC News at the top of the hour on WSVA.
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3: 3:58 at WSVA, 54 degrees. Reminder to stay tuned tomorrow. We're going to hear from Reagan Monday. Yep, I know tomorrow's Thursday, but we'll hear from Reagan Monday. She is with the Remote Area Medical, the Rams. 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And no insurance, no ID required. Just all you got to do is have patience. Parking lot's going to open a little after midnight on Saturday, and a lot of folks expected there. 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We'll talk about it tomorrow.
1: Christie & Company presents The Making of America. I'm Michael Emerson. On January 1st, 1863, President Abraham Lincoln issued the Emancipation Proclamation, freeing all enslaved people within the Confederate States. That action changed the Civil War from a conflict to preserve the Union to a war against slavery and immediately ended all European support for the South. However, Lincoln's declaration was unenforceable until Union Major General Gordon Granger captured Galveston, Texas.

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10: 4:44 at WSVA, 53 degrees, time for a better life. 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
12: We've talked a lot about ultra-processed foods, but here's a new wrinkle. A study out of France zeroed in on preservatives that keep packaged foods from spoiling and linked higher intake of those preservatives to a greater risk of high blood pressure, heart attack, and stroke. Now, here's the part that might surprise you. Even some natural-sounding preservatives, like added citric acid and vitamin C, were tied to higher blood pressure. But an important distinction. This is about vitamin C.

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11: 525 at WSVA, 53 degrees. Time now to check traffic and weather.
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11: No incidents nor accidents to report. 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
12: WSVA's local AccuWeather for Harrisonburg and the Shenandoah Valley. Cloudy with a brief shower or two tonight. Quite cool with the low down to 48. Remaining cloudy and cool for Thursday with the high just 61. Plenty of

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7: 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You're right. 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
13: Taking a look at the roads. No problems, no incidents, no accidents, no backups, no delays to tell you about. Again, the only issue is if you're traveling on 64 approaching the top of Afton Mountain, you will encounter fog and rain, so be careful. If you're seeing it and we're not saying it, call the WSVA traffic tip line. It is 540-214-2500. Give us a call and let us know.
14: WSVA's local AccuWeather for Harrisonburg and the Shenandoah Valley. Cloudy with a brief shower or two tonight. Quite cool with the low down to 48. Remaining cloudy and cool for Thursday with the high just 61. Plenty of sunshine Friday. Milder, the high of 67. And a pleasant day to kick off the weekend Saturday. Partly sunny, the high 73. Another decent day for Sunday. Partly sunny, the high of 71. I'm AccuWeather meteorologist Jason Caterina on WSVA.
13: 53 degrees, relative humidity 96%. The barometric pressure is rising at 30.34. Winds out of the north, 5 to 6 miles an hour under overcast skies. 547 at WSVA. Reminder to stay tuned tomorrow. We'll talk to Reagan Monday. Yes, I know tomorrow is Thursday, but Reagan Monday will be on the program. She is with Remote Area Medical. They've got a big free healthcare clinic coming up at Luray High School. It's Saturday and Sunday. So all the free medical exams you can have this weekend at Luray. And we'll talk to Reagan Monday on tomorrow's program. Time now for the voice of the Dukes, Dave Riggerts. Well, look who's back from the left coast. Hey, even bright-eyed and bushy-tailed. What time did you come back on Sunday?
15: We got back. It was a long trip back because the San Diego airport, they don't allow anybody to take off after 11 p.m. So we had to drive to Ontario's airport near Los Angeles.
13: Whoa!
15: Yeah, so almost 2 hours, then fly the 5 hours after waiting on the plane for like an hour, and then drive to Richmond, from Richmond to Harrisonburg, because the plane we took was too big to fly into Shenandoah Valley. So we got back at 1:30 p.m. Sunday afternoon from the late night game in San Diego. But as we talked about last week, traveling is much better after a W.
13: Dave Riggert, the voice of the Dukes, brought them home a win. Impressive win going out there to beat a good San Diego State club.
15: No doubt. I mean, that's a team that was tied with UCLA at halftime. They were down 7-3 at the end of three quarters against UCLA at the Rose Bowl. And then Jamie goes in and scores on their first three possessions. Really probably should have blown out the Aztecs, to be honest with you. They played great early on, but left some points out there. And or else they could have really taken a stranglehold of the game, up 19-0 at halftime and played well. It's been, and this is some one thing Coach Napier talked about this week during his press conference, they've got to put 60 minutes together. They're playing well. They've started really well. They scored the first four possessions against Liberty, first three possessions against San Diego State. Wagner was what it was. But then there's a little bit of a lull where they struggle and have some. The one thing that's hurting them is some pre-snap penalties or some holds that put them behind the chains, and they're not able to overcome that. So that's something that I think they've got to just eliminate right now, and it's kind of derailing some drives. But other than they played really well. The defense was really good, gave up some yards late, but still for the most part played really well.
13: So you say they get off to fast starts, so I would imagine that's just good preparation by the coaches, good preparation by the players. The work they put in practice allows them to get off to those fine starts.
15: I think it is. I think I really like this coaching staff and what they do. They prepare the guys the right way. And one thing I was talking with Coach Aiken about, he's the offensive coordinator, and again, they play with tempo, and he was talking that it's hard for teams to simulate that in practice. You can't. You can try, but until you actually see it in a game, it's hard. So I think teams have a hard time kind of adjusting to the tempo that JMU's playing with, and it's getting them off to pretty good starts. And they script their first 10 to 15 plays, so I think they have a good game plan together on what's really going to work against them with the tempo, and it's gotten them off to great starts. Now it's, again, continuing that throughout the entire football game. But I think it's very encouraging. The coaches and players all talked about it this week. You know, it's a little frustrating that we're not putting 60 minutes together, but it's still early in this season with so many new guys. We're still winning games and finding ways to win games. And hey, when we do put 60 minutes together, this could be a really, really good football team. So it's encouraging in that aspect that they haven't played their best football, and they're still 3-0, and they've played Liberty and San Diego State, and now they get another huge test this week in ODU.
13: So I guess, you know, you went to out on the West Coast, you're coming back, and now you go to the East Coast to take on a pretty good Old Dominion team, as I believe conference play gets underway this week. So how do they continue the momentum and not have a letdown?
15: Well, that's the one thing, because seeing practices and everything, it's pretty up-tempo and it's pretty high energy. But I can kind of tell the guys are dragging a little bit. I'm still dragging a little bit from coming back.

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3: WSVA's local AccuWeather for Harrisonburg and the Shenandoah Valley. Cloudy with a brief shower or two tonight. Quite cool with the low down to 48. Remaining cloudy and cool for Thursday with the high just 61. Plenty of sunshine Friday, milder at the high of 67, and a pleasant day to kick off the weekend Saturday, partly sunny, the high 73. Another decent day for Sunday, partly sunny, the high of 71. I'm AccuWeather meteorologist Jason Caterina on WSVA.
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